never really know. I say, baby, God, when you want to win, baby, come on, baby.

Evogo, Vogo, Vogo, make me Vogo, me don't away. Abogo, but Arabazam and dinner, Babala. Abongazam and the Mazinga Matamayan. In Yanga, but Arabay, Yanga Zina. If I know Yangayaku Zina. Abogo, but Arabazam and dinner. Abonga, better than the Mazinga.

The capital city of Yaoundé faces an ongoing severe sanitation crisis characterized by escalating piles of collected household waste and acute public health risks. In an effort to address these operational bottlenecks, recent government interventions have focused on distributing municipal equipment, such as wheelbarrows, shovels, brooms, and single cabinet pick-up trucks. But what are these equipment help in the establishment of a clean Yaoundé? All this is coming at a time when maintaining state continuity and legal certainty during the political transition represents a fundamental imperative for Cameroon's constitutional system. Following constitutional reforms establishing the office of the vice president, questions surrounding the practical execution of presidential succession protocol have come up to the front. All this will be what we'll be discussing in today's edition of the program Topics and Realities. Topics and Realities is your every Saturday afternoon talk show program in English, where we capture the topics, we treat them, and we make them in reality in your life. In today's edition of the program Topics and Realities, we shall be asking two fundamental topics of discussion: the garbage crisis in Yaoundé, as well as the constitutional replacement or constitutional reforms in the country. All these will be what we are going to be discussing. Just to remind you that the team keeping you company this afternoon, we have Romele Kume. He is our sound engineer, plus our copyright clerk, Bida. Brian is our video editor on our YouTube page, UFM Cameroon, Boris Landrin and his entire team. Our community manager on our Facebook page, UFM Cameroon. Topics and Realities, a production of the English service of Royal 88.4 FM, with production assistant coming from Mapala Zita under the coordination of our own director general, Roger Kiak de Kiki. General supervision is ensured by Reverend Pastor Bisa Emmanuel Noem. Call me the moderator. My name is Abel Bela Samari. Despite the heavy rains in Yaoundé, precisely in the Mimboman neighborhood, we are going to have a fruitful discussion. But let me take you to this wonderful music selected for us by Olunyali Kumeh.

0: And thank you so very much, Romilale Kume. It is time for us to testify, and not only testify what the Lord has done in our life, let us equally take the opportunity to testify what the mutual assistance and solidarity is doing. And today is in this edition of the minute, or we'll talk about the mutual assistance and solidarity. I want us to look at education, because we all know that education is widely recognized as the single most effective catalyst for personal development as well as socioeconomic mobility. And you know that education has been a fundamental aspect when we talk about African values, because we have so many types of education, the informal and the formal education. And you know what the place of the African man when it comes to education. This takes us to talk about something which was very common, which was very recurrent, and a lot of our older person will testify, will talk about it, the spirit of scholarship, the aspect of scholarship. And we know that scholarship gave a lot of opportunity for people to be able to learn in the different fields of learning, who came on, became so aspiring or contributive to the development of our community. And that is why to be able to consolidate some of those rightful things, some of those things that bring development, some of the things that helped in the fight against poverty within the Cameroonian community, Africa in general, the management of the mutual assistance and solidarity have come up with what we call a special product of the mutual assistance and solidarity, MASO. This special product is what we call the MASO Academic Scholarship, where it is an opportunity that every child of the mutualist, every mutualist who happens to be a student, even not a student, should be able to do what? Get that opportunity like every other person in the society, for them to be able to have the best education that they need in their life. This education that will make them to become that veritable actors in the economic, socioeconomic, and political development of our country. And that is why the management of the mutual assistance and solidarity, who has that principal mission to accompany the state to remove man from the shackle of poverty, in partnership with the Bisaya University Institute, is coming up with this MASO Academic Scholarship to demonstrate how accessible education initiative can open doors to higher degree programs in the domain of HNDs, bachelor's degree and master degree. And as we all, as parents, guardians, and family members, are anxiously waiting for the result of the GC ordinary and advanced level, parents should be able to stop thinking of where they can send their children to school. There is that possibility for you to enroll your child into the Bisaya University Institute, which is that special type of university, because it doesn't only have the normal university program. It is that type of university where your children are also trained in the domain of professional training. I love using the word vocational training, because of most of our elderly persons or those who grow in the typical Anglo-Saxon system will understand what we talk about vocational training, and how the vocational training received in those days have actually helped in the development of the Cameroon and as individuals. So that is a special type of that university where you not only study the HND, the bachelor's degree, and the master's degree. There is that possibility for you to enter into vocational training. That was makes the Bisaya University Institute a very special type of university. So like the normal MASO product, where you just record or you register and do your contribution of 100 francs daily, for you to be able to have 26,000 francs. This gives you that opportunity as parents for your child to be able to raffle out. All what you just need to do is register the child, because there is a raffle draw ceremony that will be coming up on the 17th of October. We call it the raffle draw ceremony dedicated to MASO Academic Scholarship. And this raffle draw ceremony will take place at the Bisaya University Institute. You know, the institute has moved to a more comfortable, a more luxurious, a more available space, a more space that will not only give the children to be able to have the best libraries, the best book, but give that children the opportunity for them to be able to carry out their research work. So on the 17th of October, for parents who will be able to meet up with their 26,000 francs CFA into the Maso Academic Scholarship. There will be this raffle draw ceremony that will be dedicated for them. And this raffle draw ceremony will fish out some of their children who are going to benefit an entire sponsor program where the parents will not bother about the school fees, the examination fees, the uniforms and all the like of their children. Once you are just raffled out from this Maso Academic Scholarship Raffle Draw Ceremony that will take place on the 17th of October 2026 at the Bisaye University Institute campus, situated directly behind the new Renapro Finance Headquarter Office at Kwabang, then your child will be able to start school at the university level. He will study an entire program. For those who are going into the bachelor's program, they will have 3 years of fundamental education where they will pay no franc. For those who are going to master's degrees, they will have 2 year complete cycle of these master degrees. But what makes this Maso Boost Academic so special is that given its integrity in magnanimity, the members or mutualists who will register from this mutual assistance and solidarity with the Maso Boost Academic will not have that opportunity for them to be able to benefit from the different Maso product like the normal Maso Classic. So the Maso Classic, which we know, the Maso Seniority that we know, the Maso Corporate that we know, still stand. But the Maso Academy is a special one. And for you that are still interested in the Maso Academy, you can just continue to do your registration and contribution at the level of the different Renapro Finance SA agency. These agencies are littered around the country, and we have in Yaoundé 14 of those agencies across the city of Yaoundé. If you go to any Renapro Finance SA agency, you can register yourself into the mutual assistance and solidarity, 100 francs daily contribution to have 26,000 francs, and this gives you the opportunity for you to be able to benefit from the different advantages of the mutual assistance and solidarity. I'm talking about Maso Classics. And if you have been doing your contribution at this point in time, well, we are on the 15th of August 2026, you should be at 3,400 francs CFA for you to be able to complete your registration and contribution into Maso Classics. I said it earlier that remember that Maso Academic Scholarship is a special product of Maso Classic, because Maso Classic still remain, but Maso Academic, he also has his registration, he has his own advantage, while Maso Classic, Maso Seniority, and Maso Compete also have their own normal advantages that most of you, our dear listeners of Royal 88.4 FM, actually knows about. But if you are already a registered member into the Mutual Assistance and Solidarity, you can equally do your contribution using this Maxi CM, a special operation Orange Cameroon, where you just need to die at 150 star 47 arch. You put your the special code 989040, where you see the name Renapro Maso will appear, and this is eligible for only those who are mutualists. And immediately you effect this transaction, make sure that your branch manager or your Maso pool is aware that you have actually done this contribution, so that your name can be filled in the different registration, so that at the end you might be able to, or you have to able to complete your 26,000 francs. So we are calling on all those who are listening to us now to know that on the 17th we are going to have our Maso Academic Scholarship raffle draw that will take place at the Bisaye University Institute in Kwabang. And equally says that for those who need more information, meet us here at the Radio House Royal FM. It's situated opposite the Firefighters Brigade here in Mimboman. Meet us for us to be able to have a fruitful discussion concerning the mutual assistance and solidarity. Give you more information that you need to know concerning the Maso Academic Scholarship. And why not give you a full inside out of what you equally know and need to know concerning the Bisaye University Institute.
1: Renaproof offers Maso.

Spain and earn their diploma so as to be useful to their family, community, and nation. Become a beneficiary during a raffle draw ceremony to take place on October 17, 2026 at Kwabang at the Bisa University Institute. At Maso, we simply live our African values.

0: And thank you once again joining us in the studio of Royal 88.4 FM. Despite events in Yaoundé, some of them have actually briefed all out to be able to join us here in the studio. Let me begin from our political scientist. He is a PhD student at the University of Ebulova. His name is Soeba Alban. He's joining us here today in this edition. Good afternoon to you, Alban.
1: Good afternoon, Abel. Good afternoon to our listeners and my co-panelist. It's been a while, and that's why the rain, as you said.
0: Yeah.
1: We are here today.
0: It is not easy. The rain that just have to wait around 3 p.m. That is when they
1: are. I hope this...
0: I was discussing with Boris. Boris was saying that at this rain not coming to disturb topics again. I said, no, don't mind. It's going to be a blessing to us instead.
1: We are here, and we know that the listeners are out there, and we do our best to educate them and equally learn, because they have the opportunity to call and contribute as well.
0: Thank you so very much for coming.
1: Exactly.
0: It's a pleasure for us to have you. Better ever.
1: So with
0: the University of Ebulova, are you through with everything?
1: Well, everything is going on well. So,
0: okay. So any moment from now?
1: At least we have had our first students graduate,
0: okay.
1: Defended. But unfortunately...
0: We are praying for that.
1: Exactly.
0: We are on track. Thank you so very much for coming.
1: It's a
0: and
1: pleasure.
0: We equally have Elvis Chimini. Anyway, it's been a very long time, my brother.
2: Not too long.
0: The last time was around the month of February.
2: Not February. I think March? I was here maybe 2 months ago.
0: Abo?
2: Yes, something of that sort.
0: We have a contract not to...
2: It's all about availability and also interest.
0: But it has not been easy.
2: Yes,
0: not given
2: easy.
0: The fact that you are a translator moving from one place to another, a political analyst equally. Thank you so very much for honoring us this afternoon, despite the winds.
2: Thank you. Thank you for inviting me. And I wish to thank my greet my co-panelists as well as all the... listeners at back at home, we hope that this moment, despite the weather condition, is going to be an interesting day, a discussion on two important topics, which are actually of crucial interest to the population of Cameroon.
0: Thank you so very much for coming.
2: And excuse me, I wish to seize this opportunity, to wish. A kind of courage to these families, those families that have lost souls in the accident of yesterday.
0: Yeah.
2: Okay.
0: In the West,
2: my heart goes out to all those people, those victims.
0: Wow.
2: It's really a very hard time.
0: But somebody was asking the question, maybe in the corridors, that one of the best roads we have today in Yaoundé, or in Cameroon, is the Yaoundé-Bafoussam road. Why is it that exists yet? We are still having
2: we really don't know.
0: We are having a lot of accidents. Somebody says that it's the state of vehicles that are applying now, the fine routes that we have. Some of them are really out of place.
2: Yes, we've read a press release by the Minister of Transport.
0: Of Transport.
2: Okay, sanctioning the company that was involved in that accident, due and they accused reckless driving and all of that. But we wish that measures that are taken should be different from those that have always been taken.
0: Yeah.
2: Because you cannot have the same response to the same problems, and these problems do not end.
0: Yeah.
2: It means that the measures are not good.
0: Yeah.
2: So I think that as we are preparing for back to school, with all the movements, the travelings and all that, the government has to take proper measures to ensure that companies treat their drivers well so that they are not under much pressure.
0: Java will not be sleeping on
2: disturbing cars.
0: I share with the family that just came in Yaoundé says that we need to see the nature of the vehicles that fly the roads between Yaoundé and Bafoussam. They are apparently old vehicles.
2: The 76ers,
0: the PS are already something else.
1: You're very right. The problem is very deep. You understand? Mm-hmm. Vehicles are supposed to go through what we call a visit technique to be able to ply our roads. But that is not always the case.
0: You just and need to wash my eye and wash your own.
1: Exactly. And don't those who are standing at the roads, the security to control and make sure that there is road safety, are they actually there for the road safety? That's the question that we have to ask ourselves. Are they actually there for the road safety? And then... let us equally not only put the blame on them, but equally Cameroonians, call on each and every Cameroonian to be conscious of what you are doing. Reckless driving is really a reality. It's not like he just said it. It happens. When you in our routes, you see how drivers drive recklessly. It is not how fast that you can go. It is the essential thing is to reach where you are going to, not the timing or the being fast. You cannot drive. You cannot be driving fast in a very bad route. So if you have your bad route, you know how to use it. You know that you have used it slowly so as to get there safe, rather than to speed and then don't get there at all. I think that is the education that...
0: they need to inculcate.
1: Especially those who are into the transportation domain, like their syndicate, those who own travel agencies, you educate their drivers on that. It's not about the speed, but be there.
0: Some people say that if you are traveling, others should stay behind for praying and fasting, because the way the Cameroonian routes are consuming the life of Cameroonians is a serious call for concern. And just to tell those who are out there that our access code this afternoon is 640-613-842, 671-157321, 671-157321, 640-613-842. You know, Topics and Reality is a talk show program in which we exchange. Your calls can go a long way to ameliorate and continue to educate somebody that is listening to us. You can equally send us your SMS or your voice notes if you want to participate in the program through the number 675-595284, 675-595284. You can send us an SMS or a short voice note. Rest assured that it will be aired on the program and your contribution will go a long way. Let's welcome Ngang Nadesh. She has been collecting what is making news in Cameroon for throughout this week in what we call our press review. Good afternoon to you, Ngang Nadesh.
3: Good afternoon and welcome to our weekly press review. From politics to governance to the economy, natural disasters, social concerns and sports, Cameroon's newspapers this week have painted a picture of a country confronted with major challenges but also recording moments of resilience and hope. Political developments feature prominently in the week's editions, particularly concerns over President Paul Biya's prolonged stay abroad and the question of succession. The Guardian Post speaks of succession battles and their potential impact on investors, while the Post newspaper asked whether the president is coming back, raising what it describes as the specter of a presidential vacuum. Daily Voice also revisits a Constitutional Council ruling involving Munavindi, while The Voice carries an appeal for Cameroonians to mobilize ahead of the closure of electoral registers. The Herald Tribune, meanwhile, focuses on preparations for upcoming elections and concerns raised by bilingual teachers over government recruitment procedures. The political debate comes alongside continuing concerns over the crisis in the northwest and southwest regions. The Guardian Post reports that killings and kidnappings persist, while calls for reconciliation and peace have featured in other publications. The funeral of former Presbyterian Church moderator Reverend Dr. Festus Asana provided an opportunity for renewed appeals for unity. The Post newspaper and the Herald Tribune both give prominence to the former church leader's funeral, while The Voice reports on calls by prominent Presbyterian voices for genuine reconciliation within the church. Closely linked to the question of national unity is a growing concern over hate speech and xenophobia. The Herald Tribune, Municipal Update, and The Guardian Post report on renewed collaboration between the National Commission for the Promotion of Bilingualism and Multiculturalism and civil society organizations to tackle these issues and promote peaceful coexistence, particularly as the country approaches twin elections. The newspapers have also devoted considerable attention to the devastating effects of floods and landslides. The Guardian Post reports that Minister Nalova Lyunga donated 7 million francs CFA to victims of the Limbe landslide disaster, while Municipal Update reports on the Minister of Territorial Administration's visit to the disaster site to assess the situation and console victims. Nations. Cameroon Insider warns that the risk is not over, with heavy rains expected in the northern and coastal regions and the possibility of further floods and landslides. An opinion piece in the Guardian Post argues that Cameroon must confront its flood crisis instead of simply blaming the rains, pointing to the need for better urban planning, drainage, and disaster preparedness. On the economic front, the Herald Tribune reports that government is negotiating an estimated 80 billion franc CFA deal to take over two major power plants with the objective of strengthening the country's electricity supply. The Guardian Post reports on talks between the finance minister and a Ukrainian delegation on agricultural modernization and agro-industrial development, while Cameroon Insider highlights government efforts to secure Cameroon's return to the United States AGOA trade arrangement. The Guardian Post also reports on discussions between the finance minister and the EU ambassador concerning development projects and funding. Still in the financial sector, Cameroon Tribune announces 450 million francs in support for young student entrepreneurs, while the Guardian Post showcases innovative business projects developed by master students and the prospects of incubation to turn some of these ideas into viable businesses. Yet, beneath these economic initiatives, the newspapers continue to highlight the difficulties confronting ordinary Cameroonians. The Herald Tribune reports on the shortage and rising cost of domestic cooking gas in Kumba, forcing households to seek alternative sources of energy. Municipal Update reports that private school teachers are taking up different jobs during the holidays to meet ends meet, while the Guardian Post draws attention to unemployment, the rising cost of living, and the growing number of young professionals leaving the country in search of better opportunities. There are, however, encouraging stories of young Cameroonians making an impact. The Guardian Post reports on Anderson Frundi receiving international recognition for his contribution to society and community development, while Municipal Update highlights his Global Youth Award for Social Impact. The papers also feature initiatives empowering young women and promoting entrepreneurship and skills development. And perhaps the biggest source of national pride this week comes from the sporting arena. The Indomitable Lionesses have roared into the finals of the 2026 Women's Africa Cup of Nations after a dramatic penalty shootout victory over host Morocco. Cameroon Tribune, Cameroon Insider, The Guardian Post, Daily Voice, and the Post newspapers all give prominence to the achievement. Goalkeeper Mikaeli Bihina, whose heroics helped Cameroon through the tense encounter, receives particular praise. The Lionesses will now face Malawi in Sunday's final, with hopes high that Cameroon can bring home another continental title. Overall, this week's press reflects a nation navigating political uncertainty, insecurity, national disasters, and economic hardship, while simultaneously pursuing investment, entrepreneurship, social cohesion, and development. And amid all these challenges, the success of the Lionesses has provided a rare moment of collective celebration, reminding Cameroonians of the resilience and potential that continue to define the country. That does it for our weekly review of the Cameroonian press. I am Ngang Nadesh. Have a lovely weekend ahead.
0: And thank you so very much, our own Ngang Nadesh, for that collection of actually what is making news in Cameroon, Africa, and the world. And gentlemen, you got Nadesh. And before we move to our main topic of discussion, which extends from our press review, I don't know, is there anything that people need us to that they caught your attention from the press review that rapidly you people want us to talk about? Let me begin with you, Aban.
1: I think two things actually caught my attention.
0: Yeah.
1: First is the innovative nature of our Cameroonian students,
0: okay,
1: or Cameroonians generally.
0: Yeah.
1: You know, they are very innovative, but their innovations do not profit the public or the people of Cameroon.
0: Mm-hmm.
1: Why is it that all the time Cameroonians come up with ingenious ideas, but at the end of the day, we not see the impact?
0: Yeah, the people don't consume it.
1: They don't consume it. What happens?
0: People.
1: Now,
0: the
1: fact is the lack of resources, because the state in its response and make it go beyond just the idea or conceiving the idea and doing it. They have to actually encourage it financially, because you see, the person who comes up with an invention doesn't have the finances to continue, or he did it on his own, and at the end he doesn't, and others might profit, you know, foreigners might come in and then take the person, and that invention will profit different people.
0: Mm.
1: Secondly,
0: you mean that there's a serious brain drain?
1: Yes, exactly. It leads to brain drain. Then another thing that caught my attention was the fact that during holidays now, teachers are taking up jobs that are not of their domain. Why will somebody who is already teaching or who already has a job choose to take another activity that is not part of?
0: But isn't multi-demand on most multi-tax?
1: Because of the holidays. Now, it's not about a matter of multi-tax. It's a matter of survival. He has to survive. And that brings me to the fact that teachers should be paid all around the year.
0: Yeah.
1: You don't pay teachers for 9 or 8 months and then you expect them to survive. They have families. They have bills to cater for.
0: Some will
1: pay them just for
0: in the month of April. You are talking nine months is in our modern schools now.
1: Exactly.
0: Sometimes it's seven months of the academic year.
1: So how do you think they'll survive in this our economy? How do they pay their bills? So I think something has to be done.
0: Maybe during this holiday period, like in the past, that is where you see teachers go in for new training, bring some new technologies.
1: Develop
0: research, be able to develop and come up. That you
1: but
0: see,
1: now you
0: and that is the extent of the 3 months holiday. So that there is a lot of recycling. But with the economic nature, so
1: yeah,
0: schools don't
1: streets.
0: Want to keep the teachers. They are so interested in the business part of education, and immediately it is so April before May. Some people are even waiting that immediately after 20th May, people should part way. Immediately there's April. So you see all these things.
1: It's frustrating. And it is not
0: really,
1: only about during the holidays.
0: One of the contributing factors to
1: there are
0: the
1: some teachers.
0: Situation of
1: there are some
0: education.
1: Teachers who close from school and then they take up a commercial motorbike business. Now, students seeing them hustling that way, we feel that if my teacher can actually be a commercial motorbike rider, it means that this education that he's giving me is a failure. How can you be teaching me to be a better person tomorrow, and then in the evening when you finish teaching me, you take up a bike and you go to the streets to hustle? Now, something has to have actually be done to save the image of our teachers first, and then the education itself. I think that's what Dr. Lee called.
0: Thank you
1: attention.
0: So very much. Yes, Evis. I don't know whether there's something that's equally caught your attention.
2: To react to this issue of teachers, I think it tells of the sad picture in which we are. That if the government doesn't give teachers their rightful place, how then is there going to be development? Because everything passes through the teacher. So we can't expect to have a better country if we don't have teachers who are well treated, who feel comfortable being where they are. Now, about this issue, this aspect which my brother raised on students' ingenuity, I can say that yes, students are very important in the development process, because at the end of every a second cycle, you have these dissertations that students write.
0: Mm.
2: But most often, PhD, be it masters or PhDs, they are not considered. Whereas solutions to many of the problems that are faced by the society,
0: yeah,
2: by the government, are already in some of those books. But how many times do they check those documents? They are stocked in libraries and nobody cares. Look at the Chancliffe issue that happened some years back.
0: Yeah.
2: We were told that a student worked on that and the solutions were all there. Now, the 2 points that caught my attention. First of all, I want to congratulate the girls, the lionesses, for their qualification to the finals that we play tomorrow. We are so happy, and that shows that when you give the woman the opportunity, she's going to perform miracles, and we are so happy about that. Special thanks to the goalkeeper, Kylie Bihina, who has been showing us marvels. Now,
0: you have been showing that Cameroonians have talent.
2: Yes, there is a lot of talent in Cameroon, and if we give the girls just the opportunity,
0: sport can develop this country.
2: Yes, in almost all the fields, we are always excelling. Okay, now I want to also react to this. I heard about the hate speech Okay, there is a campaign on hate speech by the Bilingualism Commission. And I feel a type, you know. It hurts me that we keep organizing these routine campaigns and nothing happens in the field. We have seen lots of people making, you know, terrible discourse on hate speech and promoting hate speech on television and even on radio, and nothing has ever happened. Yet we always, the Bilingualism Commission keeps organizing campaigns to promote the end to hate speech. That is a problem, and I think this needs to be addressed. Otherwise, this country is going to face lots of difficulties in the nearest future. You know, we are already in very hard, in very difficult times.
0: Yeah.
2: And such discourse will really cause, you know, pit communities against each other.
0: Yeah.
2: That's not what we expect at this present moment.
0: Now, I have this this message that is just coming in from Viban Jones. He says that, good evening to you, Ebe, and your entire team. I greet Elvis and Alban. And what Alban is saying, you should know that teachers have been removed from the classification of important personalities in Cameroon. That is why the National Forum for Education, forums that can define who is a teacher, the status of teachers in this country, the politicians have vehemently refused to hold this National Educational Forum. But that is not my point of interest. My point of interest is in the domain of sports. Let me ask this question. What is the delegation headed by the Prime Minister going at this point in time to do in Morocco as the lady plays the final?
1: They are representing the country.
2: Yeah, officially.
0: He said that the delegation.
4: let me just react quickly to Viban Jones' sports message. You see, it's a good thing.
0: It's
4: a good thing that ministers are representing the nation, as you said.
0: Yeah, you represent the nation.
4: What are three ministers going to do representing the nation? What is the cost?
0: And that's the question. Why are they going now? That is the last part of.
4: Yes. What are they going?
0: Why are they going now? Just to witness the final where the girls have made themselves hurt. They were nothing before. And the moment they want to become something, politics is taking an upper stage. Where are we heading to in this nation?
4: The honest truth is that they have performed. You understand?
0: But maybe.
4: Now,
0: what we don't know is that maybe the organizers of the event have given them a special invitation. That is why they are taking a special flight to go and witness the lady.
4: And even if they receive a special invitation, three cabinet ministers should done. That's too much. What's the cost of just the lodging and their feeding just for this?
0: Just one day.
4: It's huge.
2: It's huge.
4: It's huge. Because it's not only about the three ministers. They have a huge delegation going with them. Mm-hmm. At least one minister was okay. Maybe that of sports. Since it's sports.
0: So the prime minister doesn't have a place there? See it in that political front?
4: It is. Exactly.
0: Gentlemen. Do you think that it the is. Presence of them is to shoot the political... because... Even though it's sport, we do have politics. Going there, a delegation of female football coaches are already on the FIFA food list. The Minister of Sport and his own, like what you are saying. And like Jones was asking, what are they going now just to go and watch the finals?
2: I think the girls have
0: How would their present their help in the development?
2: The girls have been able to perform well and so well without all these people. So let us allow them to continue the way they started. They don't need all these distractions.
0: You see the presence of the government officials as distraction?
2: No, because they will have to organize meetings to encourage them and all those things and make promises. Those girls, I think they have the motivation to please the Cameroonian people. And the Prime Minister can encourage them from here. We have lots of other issues to handle. So I have no issue with the Prime Minister going there, but I think those girls do not need to.
0: Viban Jones, the question is... but this takes us to discuss one of our topic that equally comes from the press review. Yaoundé faces a severe recurring waste management crisis characterized by accumulating trash heaps, uncollected municipal solid waste, and public health risks across its urban districts. And in response, national and local government entities have undertaken initiative to supply municipal councils with lightweight collective equipment. But the question is, what is the municipal councils doing with some of this equipment? Places like Simeon, especially the Yaoundé 6, are actually facing this serious crisis. And now, I go to you, Alban. You are a political scientist. Should we say the garbage crisis in Yaounde, which is recurring, because it comes at one moment, you see ministers will come up and say things that everybody will say, okay, now things are going to move very well to be able to fight against this aspect of garbage. But we still find it very difficult. If you take the road between Wrong Point Express moving towards Tekase here in Yaounde, before you climb the hill after the Wrong Point Express, the road is completely divided. You see drivers and pedestrians are even struggling to pass around. And the people in that neighborhood complain of a toxic odor that is coming. We look at the floods that is occurring in other parts of the country, but we forget to know that with the coming of the rainy season and with this continuous piling of heaps, there might be an outbreak of cholera in Cameroon if care is not taken. But should we say the garbage crisis in Cameroon has actually failed to be handled by our local communities, especially the local council?
4: Yeah, if it's evident. It's evident that it has failed. It's not something that even the blind can see, that the waste management system has failed. And why has it failed? It's because, first, we lack what we call community management.
0: Okay.
4: We do not have a good and a structural community management. Now, if I were to ask you...
0: Where should this community management come from?
4: Individually, first of all...
0: For example, let me see. From the decentralization
4: communities,
0: process...
4: Like, as an individual, first of all, living in a community, you have to be aware. I don't know where did the idea... First of all, of dumping waste on the road, where did it emanate from?
0: Are you trying to draw us from the Anglo-Saxon community-based style of stuff where we see people coming out to do community labor, headed by the different quarter heads to clean some of those aspects?
4: That is what should be done.
0: We see people come up with their little wheelbarrow, little truck, they carry those dead.
4: That's why I said we failed. Our community management system have failed. You understand? Let us first of all keep the administration. Well, we're coming to them.
0: Yeah.
4: We're coming to the local administration.
0: Okay.
4: Now, let us look at our communities first. Us, as Cameroonians, how do you manage your waste? Now, who came up with the idea of dumping it on the roadside?
0: Because
4: that's the first thing.
0: Somebody was supposed to collect.
4: Now, you know, there are communities where, within the community, people organize and they employ someone to be in charge of dumping their waste, and they pay the person. That's his and these are opportunities. You understand? These are job creating opportunities wherein the councils can actually step in and employ people living within that community and ensure that when they collect the waste, they're going with it directly to where it should be dumped.
0: But we're not talking about this community based failure.
4: We have councillors in Cameroon.
0: Yeah, we should also remember that there was a time in this country where militants of a certain political parties were being apprehended just going down to the street to be able to clean the streets. They were being locked up, especially in the place here in Yaounde. Don't you think that these are some of the things that the people are looking at it for me to go out to clean it, and very soon you see I will be arrested because I have not been given that mandate to be able to do that? How do you blame the community?
4: Let me continue. I blame the community because the community is responsible for making it the way it is. And now they have to hold their people they elected into office responsible. What is the work of, what do councillors do? And then in Cameroon, everywhere we have chiefdoms.
0: Yes, these different.
4: What are the role of a chief who is an auxiliary of the administration? What does he actually do? You know where their concern, where their point of concern is?
0: No.
4: Where have they bought a piece of land somewhere so that they can take their own share?
0: Mm.
4: They don't see that where their chiefdoms are present, there is dirt everywhere. Everywhere is nasty. You understand? They have to take up the sensitization campaign. Tell you that, no, if you are living in this community, this is how we do it. This is the person who is responsible for waste. Mm. Do not dump it here. And now, the company in charge of it, of collecting waste, that is where one major problem is. Like, it's either they are in a crisis, and when there is
0: they are in a crisis,
4: because and they have to accept that they are in a crisis. Now, what are the councils doing? I've talked about the municipal councillors. What is the role of a municipal councillor in the community? What is the role of the chief? What is the chief doing to make sure that everywhere we have chef de bloc, we have chef de troisième degree, deuxième degree, all of those people, what do they actually do as work? Because the state pays some of them salary. For what work? What do they do as work?
5: Okay.
4: It means that they have the system, the entirely, it is failed. And everybody has to be blamed. Not only the administration, not only individually, how do you manage your waste? And then one more thing which is very important.
5: Yeah.
4: Other countries use this waste as a byproduct for other. They transform it.
0: They transform it
4: into something industry. Which is useful. Like they can transform it into organic manure. They can transform it. There are people I see, they're transforming it into pavement blocks. You see? Those are the initiatives
0: that is being used to tar the roads of the community.
4: I mean,
0: by the same community
4: and then
0: themselves.
4: In other countries, they construct waste dump, where they dump the waste, not by the roads. As you rightly said, the road from Wrong Point Express to Tekas is completely blocked. And that's not the only one.
0: That's not the only road.
4: I
0: love something I saw on this waste management in Morocco. You see, you discover that there is where you put the plastics, where you put the biodegradable, the non-degradable. It is well organized.
4: That is why I said individually. You see, when you produce waste in your house, how do you dump it? How do you manage it? You see, there you have where you put the plastics, where you have, and it's
0: now. Evis, before I come to you, let me just welcome one of our guests who is joining us. It's Mr. Evaristus Lyunga. He's a militant of the Cameroon Renaissance Movement, the CIOM party. But let me take this publicity first.
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7: 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Orange is here.

0: Yeah, thank you very much, Romeo Lekume. Good afternoon to you, sir.
1: Yeah, thank you, Ebesomare. Good afternoon to you. Good afternoon to my co-panelists. Good
0: afternoon. Yeah, we have Evis. We have Sueba Albana. I will come back to you by the time you catch your breath. I see you already soaked under the rain. It was not easy. But I want to say thank you very much for despite the rain, not to be discouraged, just to join us and continue the education. But Evis, should we blame the garbage crisis in Yaoundé to the failure of our traditional authorities who are supposed to coordinate their area, or to the failure of the government to put a better mechanism on how to manage the waste? I remember a minister came out some few months ago, especially in the beginning of this year, who says that any person that would dump refuse or debt along the street will be apprehended by the police. But we have never had a police officer or some people be sanctioned for that action. Should we say government actions are just verbal noise-making, or they are concrete actions? Because we believe that when authorities talk, it seems as if it is a law that has been passed, but Yaoundé is still fighting this crisis.
2: Thank you, Mr. Eber. So I don't wish to consider the words of a minister to be noise-making.
0: Okay.
2: Okay, and it's a very pathetic situation that we should be discussing this debt debate on and on, because it's not the first time. You know, we have had lots of cabinet meetings on debt, on debt. Ministers have come out. The governor, too, has summoned the divisional and senior divisional officers to discuss these issues. Yet nothing is changing. So we are in a stalemate. That's nobody has any solution to this. It's like this thing is above the government to solve.
0: Above the government?
2: That's the impression that I have. I have the impression.
0: So should we go back to what Abba was proposing, that if the government had failed, the community to take their responsibility?
2: Now, what we also have to establish is this idea that, you know, we are all responsible. We have levels of responsibility.
0: Okay.
2: But we have to point at the major, you know, person responsible for this, and it is the government. The whole idea, how do we come about with this issue of estates? It's just that, well, people thought that instead of us being in a jungle, let us assign some people and give them that authority, the means to take care of us. That is it. That's what the state is all about. So we will not say that, okay, well, since we are in a community, we should individually. Yes, we have our individual responsibilities, but the state has to play its role. And when the state doesn't do that, it becomes a problem. Because even with individual initiatives, we need the state to control. We need the state to organize things. We need the state to provide some means for those that want to take an initiative. We need the state authorization. You rightly mentioned a group of people that wanted to clean up. Then they realized that, according to some authorities, they were on the wrong, and they were even arrested. So it is all this issue, all this disorder.
0: Maybe they were arrested from their political background, not from their community.
2: I don't know. But
0: because they were doing it without their community leader.
2: I don't know whether there is any African country that discusses so much this point on debt as we do. This is a country of approximately 30 million people.
0: Yeah.
2: There are countries that are less, there are others that are more. There is Nigeria. Okay, I got interested in this, and I wanted to find out more about this
0: topic, aspect of waste management in other countries in Africa.
2: Really, yeah. I've always been wondering, but how is Nigeria managing this? Nigeria is more than 100 million people.
0: Yeah.
2: Egypt, or Morocco, or Cote d'Ivoire, which is approximately the same like us. So I had to check this report. It is the Africa report. The Africa report on debt on the cleanest cities in Africa. Okay, and I'm happy you mentioned Morocco, and specifically in Morocco, there is a city called Rabat.
0: Yeah,
2: in Rabat, there are 30. In fact, according to the Africa report, the Africa report brings out for 2025 brings out 30 cleanest cities in Africa.
0: Yeah,
2: and according to that report, the first is Kigali. Kigali is in Rwanda. And Kigali has been the first for 2 years, 2024 and 2025. Now, the second is Rabat, which is in Morocco, which you have witnessed.
0: Do you know that in the evening, there is we see this refuge can, they wash the street with clean water.
2: Definitely.
0: They sweep, they don't want the street. Like what we see here in Cameroon, they wash the street, they wash the pavement, you get up in the morning, everything is perfect.
2: Now, on that list, I said there are 30 countries. There are 30 cities in Africa.
0: Yaoundé was not among?
2: There is no Cameroonian city on the list for 2025. There is no Cameroonian city. And now in Central Africa, there is only one, which is Libreville.
0: In Gabon.
2: Okay, Gabon. Hmm. And that is the 16th in the ranking. Now Abuja, which is Yaoundé, is approximately 3 million.
0: Yeah.
2: Abuja is close to 5 million approximately. Okay, and they are the sixth. It means it's not about population, because some people say we are so many in Yaoundé, so we cannot. No, it's not about the population.
0: Mm.
2: Abidjan, which we always like to compare with Cote d'Ivoire all the time. Abidjan is the 13th. Now, I got interested in how Rwanda or how Kigali manages its waste, because we cannot invent things. Okay, in Kigali, which has been the first, this city has been the first for 2 years.
0: Yeah.
2: Now, what they do is, first of all, there is a government that enforces initiatives.
0: Yeah.
2: Apart from that, you have programs, community programs.
0: Yeah.
2: Okay, which are done. There are education programs too.
0: Yeah.
2: To educate, to prepare awareness.
0: The mind of the people.
2: Of the people.
0: Yeah.
2: There is that civic responsibility. And there is sanction. Because you cannot do all this without all that.
0: Yeah.
2: Because there is somebody that I know who has been in Rwanda. The moment she got there, she told me the main difference when you go there, the striking difference is the cleanliness of the place compared to Yaoundé.
0: Yeah.
2: Like Kigali is the capital of Rwanda. So we should try to see what is it that we are not doing that others are doing. And we try to copy from them. Because this issue of biodegradable and non-biodegradable, you know that in Cameroon, it was banned. It has been banned since 2012. Not the use of non-biodegradable.
0: They are still waiting for the text of application.
2: No, it has been banned. It was a ministerial text, so there's no such thing as application. It was supposed to be applied from that moment. But we still see some ministers in some events offering plastics, non-biodegradable plastics, on television to victims of this, victims of that. So what is that example? We don't have an example. But in Rwanda, you know, that was banned in 2012 and it became effective because the government of Cameroon gave 2 years for people to adapt to that situation. So, people are importing these plastics. We see them everywhere. Have you ever heard someone has been arrested for that? No. Then how are we surprised? Most often when we have the rainfall we've just had, you see lots of this water, you will not even be able to see the waterbed because of the plastics in the water. And that's mostly what causes a lot of flooding in the city center. So in Rwanda, what I try to check that.
0: Yeah.
2: Okay. And in Rwanda, you will see that there is a ban on biodegradable. And there is a fine for having it, for just using it, using a non-biodegradable plastic way that it was banned in Rwanda in 2008.
0: Yeah.
2: If you are caught with it, you have a fine.
0: Yeah.
2: And apart from that, you can even go to jail. You can be jailed for that for 6 months, right up to 12 months in Rwanda. Now, vendors, those who sell those plastics, they too have a fine. And that could be around 4,000 to 40,000. That's why you see people, when the government has a major role in all this. Even when people are not disciplined, you say no, your people. It's not like it's something magical. When the government decides that things are supposed to be done this way, people will follow. Imagine you, Abel, if you were to litter the city as you're going out, you just throw a banana peeling, and you're asked to pay 2,000 francs for that, and you do that 2-3 times, I'm sure you're going to stop.
0: Yeah,
2: that's how it is. So we are just there turning around and saying things, and you know. Wasting, giving the impression that it is something we cannot do.
0: Maybe perhaps that is why. Alban was talking the fact that we should come back to the community.
2: Okay, I want to raise that. That's the last.
0: Like what we saw in the days of the Anglophones, for those who grew in the Anglophone sacks, when they say today is a community work. Everybody, even school children, will go to their school. They will not have their morning classes because the community have decided that this is what they were doing. And it worked so well in towns like Limbe, where at that period we had little numbers of flood. Towns like Boya, Bamenda, with former governor Kumba, all the like, were one of the model cities when it comes to cleanliness.
3: Rwanda does that. The example is coming. Rwanda does exactly what you're explaining.
2: Yes, exactly. That's it. Mm-hmm. Because in Rwanda, there is...
0: But on the contrary, when they say je ne vis propre. Like I witnessed something in Mokolov recent. People lock their shops, sleep them in their houses.
2: Some even sell through the back door.
0: Yeah, and just wait when it is 12.
2: Yes.
0: They come and open. But you don't see the reality of this Mekedi prop and all the, like.
2: The example, comes from above. In Rwanda, there is a day in the month where you see the president of the republic going out with his officials, with his government members, to clear the streets. He does that, the president of the Republic of Rwanda. It is one day in a month,
0: but
2: every month.
0: No, but we cannot
2: there is this culture in Rwanda called Umu Rwanda. That's, it means solving the problems at the level of the community.
0: Mm.
2: Now, apart from that, there is this routine, you know, carrying of waste.
0: Mm.
2: It is done every Tuesday in Rwanda. Everybody knows that. Every Tuesday. It's not like you stay for 1 month. It's not... You know, these guys, they are not paid for long. Then when they are not paid, they leave the waste on the streets.
0: Yeah.
2: Then once a bit of salary comes in, they pick for 2 days, and then they disappear.
3: And they lack a program.
2: It has to be regular. It is every week, every Tuesday. Apart from that, families have to pay in Rwanda. Mm. You have to pay for household waste. Because that's to be collected. It is something around 700 francs in our own currency.
0: Because even during the African Cup of Nations, we saw community were so interested.
2: So
0: there's even a competition, a government boost for the cleanest quarter. You see young people so engaged into this. But Varistus, I want to find out something from you. There is a saying that cleanliness is next to godliness. Can we really say that Yaoundé is next to godliness, looking at the clean nature or the cleanliness nature? Or the nature of our city.
1: You have said it a lot, but even our company has said it. It is, we cannot say that in Yaoundé, because there is something I have a due respect to what our companies are proposing.
0: Yeah.
1: But it's not in line with the reality in Cameroon. You know, even the solution the solution that we apply in the Anglophone region of community work, that cannot hold nowadays, because you see, if you go in a village where the population is not large,
0: yes,
1: you will have the village clean, because they have where to dump the garbages once they have taken it out of the road, or they have the place. You were talking about our party. We were doing before even having the problem with the police.
0: Was it your party?
1: Yes, it was my party.
0: I never knew that it was
1: your
0: party.
1: Yes, it was my party, the CRM party. We were doing that because we were not, at least when we are seeing the way our town was looking like. So before even having the problem with the police, we have a serious problem where to dump the waste we were cleaning out of the road. You go somewhere to dump it, people tell you there's no dump here, take it elsewhere. And we were there moving from one point to another without knowing where to dump the waste we have cleaned on the street. And finally, we have to dump it in another hole where you disturb not the people on the main street, but you disturb the people behind. So that is the first problem we are having in our country concerning garbage management. The second problem is that even when we are talking about the solution that the decision that the minister took concerning litting in the town, it cannot be applied, because they know very well that the measures are not taken sufficiently to manage the waste.
0: Mm.
1: You see, if you have something, if you don't dump it here, you will dump it elsewhere.
0: Mm.
1: But I'm not sure that you will see a proper place where you have to keep it. You see? It's by luck that you can meet a dustbin somewhere to drop it there. So the problem in Cameroon is that we have a population growth. In Yaoundé in particular, the population is such a way that we cannot use the old way of managing waste we have been doing in another town. You see, there must be resolution must be taken. And the first is to make sure that we pass from the way we are consuming now to a modern way of consumption. You see, because 90%, more than 90% of the waste we are talking about are coming from households, you see. So why are we having a lot of waste from household? It's because when you go to the market, for example, you buy plantain. They will give you a bunch of plantain. When you arrive at home, you have half of what you are going to consume and half of waste. You see, you understand what I'm talking about.
0: Meaning that we buy waste from the market.
1: You buy waste from the market. It's the same thing when you are buying cocoa yams and merely everything.
0: Yeah.
1: If there was a company, and a basic industry company, that would buy the plantain, peel it, and send to the town only what is necessary to the consumption, you will see that the waste already have reduced.
0: Yeah.
1: And now, we are talking about, my company was trying to put the blame on the people. What can the people do when they have waste? They have not chosen to have that, so they have to discharge it somewhere. The people are not responsible of what are not responsible. They can contribute, but they are not responsible of that. Because already they are paying tax, we should know that. And the tax also is to do works like that. So we should try to create basic industrialization so that what we consume in big towns like Yaoundé, Douala, and so on, produces less waste. You see, if I'm coming back to the plantain I was talking about, if you have exactly what you are going to consume, maybe you will be in a very tiny wrapping paper or paper. From doing that, you not generate any waste or very, very less waste. You see, but when we don't have that, the problem will increase and increase. So what we can do now, talking about solutions, is to understand that the population has augmented and that we have to take measures to make sure that before coming even in town, we have already reduced the quantity of waste that will be generated by household. And concerning the management, you know that it will be more difficult for a single person to manage waste more than a company to do it. Waste are becoming income when it is managed by big company. You see, when what you produce is when you are eating at home, you cannot use it to generate biogas. But if you have a company that has centralized all the banana production of Cameroon, peel everything and send what to be consumed in town, they have a very large quantity concentrated in one place, and now they will develop a technique to make use of that quantity. A household cannot do that. More to that in cities like Yaoundé and Douala, where majority of people are tenant. They don't have even space for themselves. They automatically will not have space to dispose waste. So I think what because the problem is naturally the government. We are talking here about the government and our leaders. What they should understand is to create, or not even create, because you know when the company is created by government, the management is very poor. They should put in place incentive measures to encourage people to create that basic industrialization and help the Cameroonian to get away of the waste.
0: Rapidly, what are we proposing? We have laid out the role of the community, the role of the government, the role of the industries that can come up from this. But if we have to give a proposal, because the whole of today, as we speak, if you go towards Ebogogo, you will see a lot of heat. If you go towards at least the Yaoundé Eastern, what are we proposing as solution, as first-hand solution at this point in time?
3: I think the major solution will lie in the hands of those governing us, because as you rightly said, everybody has a responsibility. You and I do accept that, despite the fact that most of the responsibility lies within the managing team, individuals equally have the share of their own responsibility. I think the best solution is for the company in charge of it to come up with a program. You know, the problem now is we don't even know who is in charge of waste management in Cameroon. That's the factor.
0: How can you say that?
3: We don't know whether it is a council or it is a ZACAM. You understand? If you go to certain communities, they will tell you that a ZACAM doesn't come here, that the council is in charge. You go to another, in this very Yaoundé, there are councils where they take charge of their West, and in this very Yaoundé, there are places where it is Ezaka that is in charge. So we don't even know who is actually in charge of West management in the entire city of Yaoundé. And now, what do the people do? We have to come up with a program. Mm. If I know that I'm living at, let me just say Mendon, for example, I will know that on Mondays and Fridays, we are assembling our West here to be cleared by the company in charge. That's how a program comes out. And they will know that, okay, if you are at, let me say, BMRC, for example, we have Tuesdays and maybe Thursdays.
0: Mm.
3: You already know that on this day, at this particular time, come out with your West, and it will be taken care of. Don't go and dump it by on the roadside. You get it? So we lack a program, Dabo. First thing is that we don't know who is in charge, and then we don't have a program, a West management program, which if they come up with it, we know that every day at this particular time on Tuesdays, bring your West. We'll take care of it for you. Then in your home,

0: Yeah. So it is not something that has to be managed, you know, as it is done this way by the governor, the minister, the prime minister, as we've been seeing. It's not a one-man show kind of solution. It is something that needs proper reasoning, okay? Because when you see things moving well elsewhere, you should understand there is a whole brain behind it. And that's what Rwanda has been applying. That's what Morocco has been applying. You need to study the kind of waste. You need to know your population. You need to
1: know what they consume. Attitude,
0: their consumption. Like what Gavarisu
1: was saying, and we buy plantain. It's not only the plantain that is there, but it's also the waste.
0: There is a lot of things. There are a lot of things that go along with that. And I'm sure that if we do all this and we give the council the means that they need, instead of giving them trucks and all those little wheelbarrows, small wheelbarrows and all that, then the solution is definitely going to come our way. And you said a while ago that cleanliness is next to godliness. Yes, when you see the waste, you understand that it reflects the filthy mindset of Cameroonians. Because the other day I saw on social media, there was this guy, some people eating at one, eating
1: spot. One joint.
0: Yes, a joint, and there was a cup just behind them. So that tells you at what level we are in terms of, you know, filth. The mind is filthy. And you're going to see also that if we cannot manage little things, things that are so basic as waste, then how are we going to respect traffic lights? How are we going to stop crime? How are we going to stop corruption? All these things reflect our mindset. And I think we need to change this in order for the country to fare better.
1: Yes,
0: there is no development that can come with debt.
2: The first thing that should be done in that aspect is to reinstall federalism in this country, you see, because we are looking for solution, and we know that it's
1: federalism will solve the problem. Are you saying that decentralization has failed?
2: No, so decentralization has failed totally.
1: To solve the garbage problem?
2: I'm not the one to say that decentralization.
1: So if federalism comes, that's where the councils will have the opportunity to clean the street that they're locating today.
2: They will not have not only the opportunity, but they will also have the means, you see. Because now, with the decentralization, you have a governor, and there's nothing like that.
1: Is the governor stopping the municipal councils from cleaning?
2: Yeah, they are stopping. They are stopping by not sending the budget. They are stopping by not sending the budget, by not sending the means. How are they going to work if they don't have the means to work? If they even have the will, they cannot do anything. So the first thing to solve that matter is to reinstall federalism in this country. At least at that point, we know that every federal state, we take care of that, and the possibility to manage it will be more diverse than to have a centralized decision making that is not that cannot be properly applied. A decision that will suit Yaoundé will not automatically suit Boya. That is the point. You understand what I'm saying? So either you go to the end of decentralization, or you insert federalism. That is it, because we cannot wait from people that are in Gawa, they cannot wait for Yaoundé to clear a waste in front of a school. You understand? So we must know what are the good reasons to solve a problem. And as I am concerned, as my party is concerned, the first point to solve those basic difficulties we are having is federalism. The first of all, because at least at that point we know who is taking care of what. Now we were talking about waste. We don't even know who is taking care. We don't know if it is the company, the government, the decentralized authority, or we don't know. So by going to federalism, we will have a listing cleared. Every person will be in front of the responsibility. That is the first point. The second point is that we should have at least a basic industrialization. We should not function in 2026 like we were functioning in the 80s. It's not possible. Population is growing. Mentality is changing. The care we have towards our city today is not the same care we were having in the 70s. So you see, children, for example, are getting more arrogant. How can you tell a children that you should do this, you should not do that? It is difficult. And again, the law should be strong and well applied. And for the law to be strong, it needs that the authority should put in place the basic commodity that will enforce that law. Because you cannot tell somebody that you ought to put this in a dustbin when there is no dustbin around. You understand what I'm saying, Mr. Ebe?
1: Yeah.
2: That is it. So we should have that basic industrialization facilities that will help to manage the waste before it arrives in big cities.

0: this and have a strong law, and most of all, go back to federalism.
1: Now, we move to our next topic that we want to have as chat today in the program, Topics and Realities. It's a recurrent political issue that is giving a lot of sleepless nights to Cameroonians. We take this publicity.
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10: Bibala, n'y a qu'à me

0: And thank you so very much. We come back to our second topic of discussion, which is a bone of contention and is hitting the political wave in Cameroon. Topics and realities: look at the constitutional order and state continuity of Cameroon, rely on clearly defined stationary mechanism governing executive power and political transition. Debates surrounding presidential succession often emerge when legal petitions seek constitutional clarity on key provisions, such as who holds the authority to formally declare an executive vacancy before the Constitutional Council if its designated office, like the vice presidency, are unfulfilled. This issue highlights two critical dimensions of Cameroon public law: the legal rules, governing standard, which restrict who may directly petition the Constitutional Council. And this brings me to you, Soeba Aban, as you're a political scientist. When policy are being designed, do they take into consideration some certain lapses, or they are just being designed to suit the whims and caprices at that moment?
1: As you rightly said, I would like to begin by calling the attention of Cameroonians to the fact that we have a very weak constitution. You see, our constitution can be revised at any moment without due consideration, and it can equally be changed at any time, which means it is not rigid. It is very weak. Mm. That's the first thing. Second, our institutions, and then the competence of our elected officials, are they actually competent? Because what you're talking about is clear. Who declares a vacancy at the presidency or at the head of the nation? The law that was just voted and promulgated, don't forget, it was not only voted in parliament, but it was actually promulgated to law. They did not specify in that particular law, and that's where the lapses is. They did not specify to the head of state who is to appoint the vice president the delay that he has. Because the law would have just simply stated that within, if the post of the vice president is vacant, the head of state has 15 days to appoint a new vice president. It would have solved a lot of problems.
0: Yeah.
1: Because after the vice president is the one to declare the vacancy as per law, you know, what is legal. It means that those who actually voted the law, did they not see that this particular law was lacking? And then besides that, Cameroon law does not, you see, at every time, that's why I say the constitution is weak, because at every time it's being revised, before, who had those powers to declare the vacancy at the president of the president? Was the president of the National Assembly, I think. And the person who was there before Cavaye actually paid the price for attempting to do that. You get it? I think that was the major reason why he was removed, because he attempted to declare a vacant presidency after the president was out for getting to 30 days. It had not yet actually clocked. I think the 30th day, the head of state came back when he already started convening an extraordinary session of the National Assembly to declare that the presidency is vacant. You know what happened to him? The next session, they voted him out, and Cavaye replaced him. Mm. And what did Cavaye do throughout his time as a president of the National Assembly? You know, he never questioned certain laws, and that's why today we have a law that is very weak. We have a constitution, first of all, that is very weak. It can be changed and revised when the executive feels that it is time for it to be revised.
0: Okay. Now, Elvis, I want to come to you, because what Aban just said, that giving up the opportunity to appoint a vice president without giving the delay to appoint the vice president, is a serious problem in good governance. And this is actually the situation at hand, as a legal petition or a legal consciousness by a political scientist asking the Constitutional Council to clarify who holds the authority to officially declare a presidential vacancy if the newly established position of vice president happens to be vacant. Now, when you read the listing, when you read the reality of this, you will discover that while the petition addressed a critical legal ambiguity regarding state continuity and legal uncertainty, citizens and individual scholars lack direct standing of petitioning the Constitutional Council. Do you think that his writing as a citizen calling for this clarification will be taken into consideration if the vice president position is vacant and the law specified that only the president, only the vice president can refer a presidential incapacity in a case to the Constitutional Council? Which institutions can actually do that, if at all there is that need to be able to do it?
2: Okay, thank you on this point. I understand there is confusion at the level of the Constitution, but I want to first of all clarify this point. I think some of the issues we have raised, there are some of them which are not really accurate.
0: Yeah.
2: As when I look at the Constitution, the revised Constitution of April of this year.
0: April 2026. Which stems
2: I see that some of the issues that have been discussed here have already been addressed.
0: Yeah.
2: Okay, in the Constitution. Like saying who ascertains the vacancy at the helm of the state. Okay, that issue, I don't know where we got that from.
0: Yeah.
2: But according to the Constitution, there is no issue at that level.
0: Okay.
2: Because
0: the Senate.
2: I have it in French, okay,
0: yes.
2: But I have not seen the English version since it's new. So we have it is Article 6, paragraph 5 of the Constitution, and that as Article 6, paragraph 5, simply states, like the previous one, that it is the Constitutional Council that ascertains vacancy.
0: Yeah.
2: And the vacancy is not, there are three situations that can bring about the office of the president being vacant. There are three. One is resignation. The other one is death. And the third is permanent incapacity.
0: Okay.
2: Now, as for death and resignation, there is no doubt. If a president resigns, everybody knows that he has resigned. If it is death, we know
0: everybody will know.
2: But the issue is permanent incapacity. Okay, and we don't have to mix the three.
0: Okay.
2: Because the French language does what we call accord. That's if the three are lined up, the word that is attached to it will have an S, will be in the plural form.
0: Yeah.
2: So the problem here is permanent incapacity, what they call apechement definitive.
0: Okay.
2: So in case of permanent incapacity, according to the Constitution, it is the Constitutional Council that observes permanent incapacity.
0: Okay.
2: And when that is done, it means automatically that the vice president continues the mandate. At that moment, the moment Constitutional Council says that this man is incapable of continuing his mandate, the vice president continues.
0: But somebody needs to notify the Constitutional Council. Or is the Constitutional Council that notifies himself?
2: Yeah, it is the Constitutional Council that, I don't know, there's confusion there, okay, but it is done by Constitutional Council, not the vice president. Maybe I should say this, for I know most of you are bilingual. So what it says is, en cas de vacance de la présidence de la République pour cause de décès ou de démission, ou en cas d'empêchement définitif dûment constaté par le Conseil constitutionnel, ici, it is a Constitutional Council, pas le Conseil constitutionnel, le vice-président achève le mandat du président de la République. The vice president finishes, he ends, he completes the mandate. He doesn't go beyond it. Now, what we need to also understand with this is that everything remains the same as it used to be before this modification of April. The only addition is the post of vice president. In the event where there is no vice president, the Constitution has also answered that question.
0: Okay.
2: The Constitution tells us that where there is no vice president, the president of the Senate continues the man. If he organizes elections,
0: within 120 days.
2: Within
0: 20 to
2: 120 days. So he can organize the election as we had before. Mm. The only difference is that there is now a vice president that completes the mandate.
0: But why is it so much focus on the position of the
2: so
0: vice president?
2: So now, as we speak, if the president is not there, okay, it is the president of the Senate. We are going to function according to the old
0: constitution.
2: So I think the problem here is, what do we mean by a permanent incapacity? That's what we don't know. The income, we don't know
0: the definition.
2: What it means. Because we know of President Ahidjo, he left at the time when he considered himself to be unable to finish his mandate. He said because of health reasons. So you can say that was a case of permanent incapacity.
0: Mm.
2: But he was still strong. We saw him. We knew he was moving left and right. But now, with the current president, well, I don't know, but people could say it's the same situation. So who is going to declare that? We don't know. That's where I think the problem lies. But there's no confusion as to the vice president. President does not ascertain the vacancy.
0: Now, what I want to understand, if I least understand, or if I try to get from what Evis was trying to explain, does the president of the Senate or the president of the National Assembly hold implicit authority when he refers to state continuity?
3: No, it's not clear on that point, because now considering what Evis was saying, it appears to be clear, but it's not really clear that way. Because if there's no vice president, automatically the president of the Senate will
0: somebody permit him to take that to take certain decisions.
2: The constitution gives him that power.
3: The constitution gives the power, but the authority to do that. But you know, when the way our system is moving is not exactly the way things have been written down, you see. Because if we are talking even the Constitutional Council to acknowledge the incapacity of the president, what are the mechanisms that the Constitutional Council will take into consideration to acknowledge the incapacity of the president? The Constitutional Council is not a person, it's not a doctor, it's not, so he cannot automatically declare that the president is incapable of carrying out his duties.
0: But why do we always have that difficulty to understand things that are written?
3: No, it's because our law,
0: at least the common man should not find difficulties
3: understand.
0: You are in the father in the house, and everybody know that okay, it's the first son that will succeed. Then you come again and say that no, it is the mother that will declare whether the first son is capable of. Why should we have this ambiguity in the understanding of our own constitution, where they say there should be no ignorance in the law?
3: Exactly. It's just because we are in a dictatorship. That is a simple way. It's just because we are in a dictatorship. The law has been shaped to suit the tyrant, not to suit the people. You see? Because if you consider even the creation of the vice president, the post of the vice president, you see that what has been written in French is not what has been written in English. Because in French, it is written that the president could name. Why in English it is written that the president should. You understand?
0: Yes.
3: So there's
0: the difference between could and should.
3: Exactly. Because in could, there's no obligation. While in should, there is an obligation. You see? So now what the president is doing, is it reading the constitution in English or in French? Why should there be ambiguity between what is written in English and what is written in French concerning the same people? You see, the decision was not even well prepared. It's just something that was done in haste just to solve a temporal temporal problem, because the system ruling realized that the president is going to have a lot of difficulties this before ending the mandate. So they look for a solution to keep power, keep the power within them till the end of the mandate. You see, it's not a decision that was taken in consideration to the well-being of the Cameroonian. No, it's a decision that was taken to keep the power and to sweep the tyrant. That is all. Because there's no need for a country to make laws that are not audible to the people. There's no need. And if you look the law in, if you go even out of the constitution, you go right in the law, you will realize that in the law they are not talking about three possibilities, because now we are talking about death, resignation and incapacity. In the law, they are talking just about two. So the third, what has it become? So there's that lot of difficulties that we have in our law. Maybe we come to the point that our brother was raising, our constitution has no value because it can be amended at any time, changed to suit some people, and change all the time. You see, just the timing of changing the constitution is not long ago that the constitution was changed. So if you have a constitution that is changed all the time, and why it's changed, rather to make things clear, it is making things more ambiguous. Then what is the need of it?
2: Okay, yes. To answer, I think before you gave me the floor, you read a text by one politician.
0: Mm-hmm. Okay. A political scientist?
2: Yes, a political scientist who has, I think...
0: notified the constitutional council on this lapses.
2: On this, I think it's going to be, as we say, irreservable. Mm. It's not going to be admissible.
0: No, he did not simply. You just notify, okay, just like notified. A
2: okay,
0: that
2: yeah,
0: I
2: like
0: see
2: a
0: these
2: good
0: problems.
2: Citizen. Okay, yeah, let's
0: so
2: say,
0: it's not something
2: all right, to okay,
0: survive.
2: I thought, because
0: the minister replied him to say that, okay, we have noticed this, what you said, and
2: okay,
0: give him the explanation.
2: Maybe they will, but according to the constitution, as I think we've all said it here,
0: yeah,
2: it is only the president of the republic that can refer to the constitutional council, the president of the republic, the president of the senate, or one third of the members of the senate, or the president of the national assembly, or one third of the members. So when we talk of one third, the number already one third, the opposition does not even have that number. So it is only within the CPTN. Well, one third of 100 is I think is 35, 34. And one third of 180 is 60. We don't have that in the opposition. Just the CPTM alone is 94 in the Senate and 152 in the National Assembly. So there's nothing we can do. We are caught up in a web, and there's nothing we can really do to solve that. I think if there is any revision later, we should allow the people to be able to, you know, address, to seize this constitutional council, because they are in charge of the constitutionality of our laws, and it means a very vital organ in the state, in the functioning of the state.
0: If
2: we keep the population out of it, it's a problem in management. I think there is a kind of hijack which we have to avoid as far as when the state is concerned.
4: Just to link up with what my co-panelist is saying, you see, the constitution at every level has always been revised to satisfy the executive. Now, we do not have, first of all, we had a presidential mandate limit. It was wiped off. Secondly, the constitution stated clearly that if the president should stay out of the country for 30 days, you get it? The president of the National Assembly could convene an extraordinary session of the National Assembly and declare
0: that was in
4: the presidency.
0: Law.
4: Exactly, that's what I'm saying. What was bad in that? Was that a bad law?
2: Just like
4: because
2: there was nothing bad in the
4: limitation, of the mandate, you get it?
0: Mm.
4: So you cannot keep on revising
0: the
4: law.
0: But do you think that with this nature of our law, can it really guarantee?
4: And now we don't even have
0: of his people.
4: He can't. Never. You see, the laws, and it is done intentionally. Eh? This misinterpretation of the law that we have been talking about here, that is the intention. That is the goal. You understand? They have succeeded to make us not to understand what the law is all about. And for it to we have to completely change. The constitution has to be completely changed. And the problem I always have is this. Because the debate here started with the head of state making at least more than 2 months out of the country already. Now, what is bad in the government or in always communicating about his activities? It is very normal. You and I get sick. But from every indication, the head of state has never had health issues. Because when people say, no, he's out there because of health issues, they will tell you that, no, he's working from there and everything is perfect. Which is not normal for a human being not to have health issues given his age. Let us not forget that he's an elderly person, which is something which is great to be of that age, and it is normal for him to be sick. So at least for him going out of the country, maybe for medical, he can state it clearly. The government can say that the head of state is not feeling fine and he's going for treatment. Had it been they did that, We won't be calculating the number of days.
0: Giving updates
4: he has been out, which is something
0: even,
4: which is normal.
0: Who died, they were
3: and
0: giving
3: even,
0: updates.
3: And
4: we understand very well that
3: and
4: no.
3: Even, and even giving us an opportunity to pray for him.
4: Vala, just like you can be sick for 1 week, the head of state, given his age, can
0: our
4: be sick
0: our time is
4: for
0: up. Let us welcome Jean-Marie Anoba. Thank you so very much, Evis, for passing on and giving us your contribution. Thank you, Evaristius. Thank you very much, Alban. Jean-Marie Anoba. Good evening to you, my
5: good
0: brother.
5: Evening, Belle Bella Samari. Good evening to your guests and our listeners.
0: L'obéir debout.
5: I think all is going well. No problem.
0: Sans souci.
5: No problem.
0: Mm.
5: We are waiting our president.
0: We are waiting.
5: We are
0: is
5: waiting.
0: He coming today, tomorrow, tomorrow?
5: I don't know.
0: But we are just waiting.
5: He will come soon.
0: Okay, the soon. Soon. The soon can be soonest and can be sooner. Baromètre politique.
5: Oui, baromètre politique, on va encore parler des municipales et législatives en préparation parce qu'il y a des consultations en cours dans certaines formations politiques. 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
5: On attend.
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5: On attend la suite.
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0: Ok.
5: C'est ça la délégation.
0: Délégation. This is another movement. So up next is Barometer Politics with Jean-Marie Anoba. 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